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0: Travel dreams, lace up 2-3 stripes and I'm gone. 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

0: Picked up the saxophone when I was 11 years old, and after that, I never looked back. I've had the opportunity to make music with some of the greats, and even perform for the legendary B.B. King. 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And of all the stages that I've ever performed on, this one, on the Hill, hits closest to home. I'm prepared to perform in any area of my professional career, because fam, you taught me.
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0: 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They gon' remember the name. 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
2: Gang. 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They said boys came with the flame.

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It is your host, your MC JD, coming at you from 90.5 The Flavor Station. And that right there was Heated by Beyonce off of her album Renaissance. And man, let me tell y'all, that's exactly what the sun said to us this day. Like today, it was hot as I don't know what. But aside from all that, I hope you're all having a wonderful, wonderful night. You are tuning again to the Loud Samurai Hour. And I'm your host, MC JD. If you don't know, you know. And there's been a lot of things that have been happening recently, especially in the sports world. You know, the FIFA World Cup actually started yesterday, and Mexico opened up with a big win, 2-0 over South Africa, the first country to advance. And right now, the United States is up 2-0. They are up 2-0 against Paraguay, man. It is happening. I love the World Cup. I love, you know, sports in general. And speaking of sports, the NBA finals have been relatively entertaining. But we know that the New York Knicks are up 3-1 against the San Antonio Spurs. I like the matchup. I just wish that it's certain aspects in the Spurs game plan that, like, towards the latter end of the previous game, they gave up a lot of opportunity to close out the game. Everybody's talking about De'Aaron Fox, how he should have actually like went for the shot rather than just holding on to it. Wemby has had a couple mistakes. It was a vital turnover in the game before. And it's been looking ugly on the Spurs, like them late game stretches. However, you know, as much as I like to, you know, talk talent, I would like to show you all a FAMU student. Very talented. Their name is Candy. Enjoy the song.

0: Hello, hello, everybody. It is your host, your MC, JD, coming at you from 90.5 The Flavor Station. I hope you're all having an enjoyable night. That was Wondering Who by the Jacksons. Lead single on that one was Jermaine Jackson, and he snapped, because if you really listen to Triumph, we all know who we there for. And speaking of, we all know who we there for. Do I want to play it? Do I want to say it? There was a song I was thinking of playing all night. It was called Unbreakable. And not a lot of people know that song because a lot of people sleep on Invincible. And I really do enjoy that album. Unbreakable might be my favorite off of that. It's Michael Jackson featuring Biggie Smalls. I really love that song. I really love that track. They actually have two songs together. But before I get to rambling about who got what songs together, I have to take a short break. Keep your radios locked. This is 90.5.
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It is your host, your MC, JD, coming at you from 90.5 The Flavor Station. And that right there was, because I'm a thug all day, every day. Because I'm a thug, what change for the world? I like that song. I recently found great enjoyment in listening to that. And shout out to my mom. That's Trick Daddy's one of her favorites. She always tells me, she always makes it a habit to tell me. And, you know, I'm here to, you know, just listen. And tonight, I figured that, you know, I want to play some songs that we can all sing along to, whether we know them or we don't. These are some of my favorites. And also, you, too, can have an input and tell me which are your favorite songs to sing to, so that way I can play them here on air. You can go to my Instagram, at GetUpJD. Again, that's at GetUpJD, and you can make any requests. You can tell me which songs you want me to play that you want to sing along to. This song I want to sing along to is called True to Myself by Ziggy Marley. Listen.

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Hello, Tallahassee. Hello, Quincy. Hello, Toccoa. Hello, Divine, Texas. Hello, Cairo, Georgia. Hello, Los Angeles, California. Hello, Lakeland, Florida. Hello, Tampa, Florida. Hello,

0: whatever you want to do to get yourselves moving, whatever you want to do to, you know, put yourself in a state of mind where you're on the stage, not me, you can tune in here to 90.5 because I got y'all. And speaking of that, I have to take a short break, but I will be back with more songs for us to sing along to, rap along to, play along to. Man, y'all know what it is. Y'all know what it is. Keep your ears locked. 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

Hello, hello, everybody. It is your host, your MC, JD, coming at you from 90.5 The Flavor Station, and I really hope you're enjoying this wonderful, wonderful night. And speaking of the World Cup, the United States men's soccer team just beat Paraguay 4-1. 4-1. They really tried to set the tone. They're really trying to set the tone for the amount, for the energy that they want to go in the World Cup with. And I'm just curious to see as how far they go along, because they really don't have the best of reputations when it comes to the World Cup. If anything, the United States women's team is the one that, you know, everybody pays attention to. But unfortunately, the loss in 2023 kind of shook things up. But, you know, we gonna see if they, you know, make a comeback. And I really hope you guys are singing along to the songs that I've been putting into your ears, or, like, you know, your phone speaker or your big speaker if you had a party or something and you just tune in 90.5. Hello, everybody. But I want to change up the vibes a little bit. Have us go a little faster with this Hey Now, Say Now. I just slid on the back streets.

0: slang, put him in the chokehold. 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Hey, I jumped out that pan, then I jumped up in the ghost. I'm the hottest topic, see my face, then he froze. All that said he was talking, found out he not that bold. Okay, this shit like 40, that's a double, okay, let's add it up, baby. Fact, can you do it, can you back it up? Kick flip a n- I got tech decks. And it ain't for me to call to get your chin checked. Tell him Dodie did that.
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2: Ow. 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Like, gaining weight or nothing like that, like, colossal, like, you know what I mean? Like, I heard you were looking for me.

0: 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And hello to Bartow, Florida, man. And shout out to my grandma, man. She just tuned in. Shout out to my mom. Shout out to my pa. Shout out to my sister. Shout out to my grandpas. Man, I'm just here, you know, trying to complete the mission. Get to the finish line. But this is not the only finish line. You know, this is not a sprint. This is a marathon. But that right there was Mr. Carter by Lil Wayne featuring Jay-Z. And that's one of my favorite Jay-Z verses. But before I can get into my favorite Jay-Z verses, I have to take a short break. But after the break, I will bring you guys back to more songs that we can sing along to. So if you have any requests, hit my Instagram at GetUpJD. Again, that's at GetUpJD. 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

Hello, hello, everybody. It is your host, your MC, Jake D, coming at you from 90.5 The Flavor Station. And that right there was "I Can't Help It If I Wanted To" by Michael Jackson. And I recently discovered that that song was actually written by Stevie Wonder. And now that I know that, like, I'm imagining him, like, singing out the demo. Like, it sounds like Stevie Wonder writing another song that y'all didn't know was written by Stevie Wonder, or if you did know, was "Tell Me Something Good" by Chaka Khan and Rufus. Like, tell me something good. Tell me. But I really hope you're enjoying the vibes that I'm giving you all. I want to continue this sing-along with, right, "It's Never As Good As The First Time" by Sade. The band, by the way, not the person.

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It's your boy Mike Clark Jr. and you're listening to 90.5 The Flavor. Loud Samurai Hour with Jordy.

0: Hello, hello, everybody. It is your host, your MC, JD, coming at you from 90.5 The Flavor Station, and I really hope you're enjoying this right now. This is Funkin' for Jamaica by Tom Brown. And shout out to my grandparents, shout out to my mom, pops, sisters, shout out to my friends who have tuned in throughout this tenure, throughout this time that we shared together. And keep it up, guys. Y'all give me a lot of motivation to keep on going, keep on appearing at the station. And I just really appreciate it. But y'all already know, man, it's towards the end of my time here. I really hope you've all enjoyed the show. I really hope you've enjoyed listening to the music. I really hope you enjoyed singing along to it. Get down with the get down, boogie on, right on. What's going on? Like, I'm gonna start singing Marvin Gaye. But with that being said, I will be back with more tunes. I'll probably finish this off with a message that I'll probably finish off with a song that delivers a message that I resonate with heavy. And we'll find out after the break.
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2: 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Coming up this week, right here.
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5: I picked up the saxophone when I was 11 years old. And after that, I never looked back. I've had the opportunity to make music with some of the greats and even perform for the legendary B.B. King. Right now, I'm composing the soundtrack for the music of my life. And of all the stages that I've ever performed on, this one, On the Hill, hits closest to home. I'm prepared to perform in any area of my professional career because FAMU taught me.

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1: J.Y., turn me up. 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

0: Man, love never changes, you know, people change, you know. 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
1: Soft, man. 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
1: New Kung Fu Kenny. 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Y'all know what happens on Earth stays on Earth. Here we go.
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3: 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I done cried for it. Might take a lie for it. Put the Bible down and go out for an eye for it. D.O.T. my enemy won't catch a vibe for it. 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My daddy commissary made it to commas. Tell him all my grandma's dead, so ain't nobody praying for

0: The more you listen to your kids, the closer you'll be. 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

I'm human. What you expect from me? I got respect for you, have respect for me. Even though I lie, don't think less of me. And I'm outside cause it's checks for me. But a lot of stuff don't be impressing me. And it's fame, too complex for me. Tell my other guys, but you next to me. Bad first connection, never was.

Yeah, this album is dedicated to all the teachers that told me I never amount to nothing. To all the people that lived above the buildings that I was hustling from, that called the police on me when I was just trying to make some money to feed my daughter. And all of the ends in the struggle, you know what I'm saying? It's all good, baby, baby.

0: up the saxophone when I was 11 years old. And after that, I never looked back. I've had the opportunity to make music with some of the greats and even perform for the legendary B.B. King. Right now, I'm composing the soundtrack for the music of my life. And of all the stages that I've ever performed on, this one, on the Hill, hits closest to home. I'm prepared to perform in any area of my professional career because, fam, you taught me.
1: He worked out early, practiced late, and studied well into the night. The next day, he did it all over again.
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5: Teacher Lauren Johnson returned all the graded essays but one. 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
9: 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And here's another one.

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0: 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Word to Fife, Q-Tip, Ali and Jerobi. 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

0: 12, treat her like you 12. How you looking up to me and talking down? Can't you see I am the big man? God level, I am the I am. Now film it with the drone cam and the pink like Killer Cam.
1: Zoom on that stick, no way.
0: Up so close, I'm on that kill.
1: Controller on your lower back, yeah, that's the good. Girl, I

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1: Before my premiere on the silver screen, before my debut on Broadway, before this diva did a duet with Pavarotti and sang the national anthem solo at the Super Bowl, before I stepped out of my comfort zone and into the role of Spider-Woman, before The Right Stuff made me a cover girl in all the right magazines, and before I saved the best for last, you heard me, Vanessa Williams, on the radio.
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3: I picked up the saxophone when I was 11 years old, and after that, I never looked back. I've had the opportunity to make music with some of the greats and even perform for the legendary B.B. King. Right now, I'm composing the soundtrack for the music of my life. And of all the stages that I've ever performed on, this one, on the Hill, hits closest to home. I'm prepared to perform in any area of my professional career because FAMU taught me.
4: 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She spent a lot of time online. 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

0: You see the righteous run it and they are saved when we call them. Come on, why are we doing it? Sing it like this.
1: He's my rock.
0: Yes, sir. What else? What else?
1: He's my fortress.
0: Yes, you are. He is my deliverer.

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2: 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Some people bring joy wherever they go. Some whenever they go. Or as a Frontier newspaper reporter. 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Maybe he got his insights from being a riverboat captain. Never argue with a fool. Onlookers may not be able to tell the difference. Wherever he went, Mark Twain found humor all around. Humor. 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
1: 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And this is what I've found. 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I'm saying thanks to those who help keep my life as normal as possible. My mail carrier, my grocery cashier, my delivery person. I find myself caring about others instead of just looking out for myself. And oh, my goodness, does it feel good? Goodness is in you.
0: Pass it on.
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2: 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My guest is CEO.

0: 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She's a renowned AI strategist known as the Queen of AI, entrepreneur and TEDx speaker with over 2 decades of experience at the intersection of artificial intelligence, digital transformation, and business innovation. 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
1: How you doing, Alicia? I'm so excited to be here. Thank you so much.
0: It's probably been about almost 2 years since I interviewed you last time.
1: Yes, yes.
0: And you impressed me so much. I heard an interview on Sirius XM, like 141.
1: Yeah.
0: And I tracked you down and I was able to get you on the show. So in that period, tell us what's been going on with your career and how much has AI changed.
1: AI has changed so much. There's so many new tools. And then as business owners, we're using new strategies and using AI differently and really leaning into it even more. Mm-hmm. For me, I used to do summits every year, you know, 2023, 2024, 2025. But in 2025, I started doing it every single month because people wanted to know, like they couldn't wait a year anymore. They needed every month.
0: Right.
1: And then, so that's the biggest thing that changed for me is that I started doing a lot more training and teaching. I was already doing a lot of speaking and speaking at events and corporations and that sort of thing. But I've really gone all in teaching the entrepreneur and the small business owner and especially women how we can really leverage artificial intelligence.
0: No, Alicia, this is what this show is. It's about small business owners, nonprofits, entrepreneurs. When you say training in AI, what exactly are you talking about?
1: Sure. I show them how to use AI so I don't just talk about it like this is what artificial intelligence is. No, I'm like, open your laptops, open up ChatGPT, and let me demonstrate to you how you can use it. And then I want you to use the same prompt I use, see what results that you just got. So what I like to do when I say training, it's let's do some interactive hands-on exercises together so that you understand how to use AI. Because I believe that if I can show you how to do it, you see me do it and you're like, oh, she can do it.
0: Right.
1: And you're like, wow, I can do that too.
0: What are you showing them that's helping them? Because that's the mental block for me is like when I hear professionals like you who know it so well, but help a dummy like me.
1: First of all, so what I like to do is I'll say, let's use this episode, an example.
0: Mm-hmm.
1: So you take the YouTube link of this episode
0: and
1: I'll say, okay, everybody open up Notebook LM. It's a Google tool, notebooklm.google.com. And then when you're on Notebook LM, click on create notebook. Click on that plus sign and then that opens up. And you see where that YouTube button is? Click on that and paste the link to this episode in there.
0: Mm-hmm.
1: So they follow that, they paste the link in and then they see that, oh, now I have a summary of the episode.
0: Okay.
1: And then you can tell Notebook LM, create show notes from this and it will create the show notes. Mm-hmm. And then you say, write 7 emails to send out to my list to tell them to watch this and why, a series of 7. And then if you go on the far right hand side, which is called Studio, there's 3, 6, maybe 9 buttons over there. Click every button. It's like it'll create a mind map for you. It'll create an audio overview of the show for you. It will create a PowerPoint presentation. It will create a video overview. It will create flashcards, a quiz, a study guide. So you click on all of that and you see what can be created. And you're like, wow, you could take this one episode and repurpose it into all these different these content ways. So people learn differently. Some people might want an audio from it. Some people might want a summary in a video format or a quiz. And you'll get all of that in Notebook LM. So I just tell people step by step, here's the example. Mm-hmm. Like I said here, put the URL of this episode, follow it all the way through, see what's created, and now do it.
0: You saw it coming and you jumped in this lane.
1: Yeah.
0: How?
1: Yeah. So back in 2017, I spoke at a Walmart event. It was called Walmart Tech Live. It's an internal Walmart event only for their employees.
0: Mm-hmm.
1: And the speaker before me, he was 15 years old at the time, Tanmay Boshki is his name. And he talked about IBM Watson, which is an AI tool that IBM has.
0: He was how old?
1: 15.
0: Okay.
1: So I was paying attention, first of all, because I was not on stage at an event like that at 15. So I was celebrating him and like paying attention to every word. I need to pay attention to what this 15-year-old is saying.
0: Mm-hmm.
1: And so when I learned about IBM Watson that day, and I learned that a computer program had beaten the nation's best Jeopardy champions in a game of Jeopardy.
0: Mm-hmm.
1: And I saw this computer acting as if it was a human. I said, oh no, come on now. What is this about? And I really started to get interested in AI, especially its ability to do things that I only thought was possible for a human to do.
0: Right.
1: I didn't think a computer could play a game of Jeopardy against two humans.
0: Right, with logic. Being able to pull and the right
1: answer
0: information.
1: The questions the right way and that sort of thing. So I became really interested. And then shortly, I couldn't use IBM Watson then. It was too complicated for me.
0: Right.
1: I don't have a tech background, right? So I come from the digital marketing space, but my background is environmental science and geology.
0: Okay.
1: So far away from where I am now.
0: Still a lot going on there.
1: Right.
0: Environmental
1: there
0: science and geology, you know, which means that's a complex logical world that you are in. You know, when you use the word science, as logic is tied to that.
1: True,
0: but as you build your brand, you start opening these different layers, what were your peer groups saying to you or your industry people saying to you? Because they were not in this lane.
1: Right. I mean, my business partners, my sister and my team, they were very concerned when back in 2022, I said, we're closing this business, completely pivoting and going all in to AI training and consulting. And they were like, what are we talking about here? Nobody wants to work with AI right now.
0: Right,
1: so
0: right.
1: Why would you do that?
0: Mm-hmm.
1: But I said that in the future, in the near future, it's going to be the most highest in demand thing. And corporations and businesses are going to need to know how to integrate AI. So we need to be the ones to say, hey, we can show you, we can teach you because we know how to use AI. Yeah. And then we started, this was back in 2022. Mm-hmm. As soon as ChatGPT came out, I'd been using tools before that called Jasper and Writer. Mm-hmm. But when ChatGPT came out, it changed the game because of accessibility. There was a free version. It was available for everyone. Everyone could use it.
0: Mm-hmm.
1: And then the rate that people started using it, it started to get international attention.
0: Mm-hmm.
1: Every news station started talking about it.
0: Mm-hmm.
1: So now I felt like, okay, people are not only going to want to use this tool, but the other AI tools that are out there are going to start to compete. And we're going to be in an AI race war where all these tools will start competing. But then who's going to be training all of these businesses on how to use these tools?
0: We always hear that the African-American community is at the end of the line, especially
1: right.
0: on tech space. Now I'm talking to an African-American woman
1: yeah.
0: who felt, I believe, is at the front of the line. How do you feel about that?
1: Yeah, thank you. First of all, thank you. And my mission really is to make sure that not only does our community not get left behind, but that we're ahead of the curve right now. So I'm speaking as much as I can at every event where Black entrepreneurs are and Black business owners saying, hey, pay attention and go all in on this because it will be a game changer for you. Never has there been a better time in history. I've been an entrepreneur for 26 years. This is my 26th year.
0: Mm-hmm.
1: Never have I seen a better time for people to start, build, or scale a business than right now.
0: How do we get in touch with you, Alicia?
1: Sure. So I do a summit, a free summit, AI Business Summit. So I would invite everybody to join that. So the summit on day one, when I started off, we had 21,000 people watching. 21,000 people watching live on the summit. They get bigger and bigger.
0: You need to stop.
1: My
0: you need to stop,
1: one,
0: Alicia. I'm like, 21. No, 21,000 people listening to you.
1: Live.
0: Watching you live.
1: Live. And we had a lot of people coming in and out on that day. But it's
0: I don't
1: completely
0: care. It's 21,000. What's a lot? 100 may leave. 100 may come in. That's incredible.
1: And it's completely free. And by doing that, I really feel like we can empower and teach and lead the way when it comes to teaching our families and our communities. So I tell people, be on your computer. So they're on their computer and then they watch me do something and then I have them do it. And then we're off to the races. So we always start off with something fun, like one session, everybody turned themselves into a superhero. So graphic design for
0: right.
1: thumbnails to get attention and this sort of stuff. The last one, they turned themselves into a plushie and put their brand name on it. And then they had their plushie dance on stage. You know, so we do fun things to get people to say, oh, this is cool.
0: Uh-huh.
1: I see how I can use it in my business.
0: Uh-huh.
1: And then we're like, let's write emails. Let's write sales copies. Let's build web pages. Let's build a software tool. So it's AIBusinessSummit.com. It's completely free. And I do it all the time.
0: How did you get to 21,000 people to show up on your brand live? It has to take experience. It has to take credibility. But when, how did it all start? Because remember when you told your staff AI is coming, they looked at you going, we need to talk to her.
1: So, now it's about scaling the business that we have. And it's about doing as much self-promotion as possible. So when I talk to business owners and entrepreneurs and say, you want a bigger audience, you've got to talk more, you've got to show up more.
0: Mm-hmm.
1: I'm always showing up at summits, sessions, radios, interviews, and talking about my passion. And the more that I do that, the more people that I can attract to my summits. And I talk about my mission all the time. It's to help demystify artificial intelligence and help people cash in on the AI revolution. Mm-hmm. That's it. You want to cash in on the AI revolution? You need to learn some AI, come to my summit. And then I'm easy to reach on all social media platforms. Right. But since the last time we did the interview, my social media has grown. Uh-huh. So, but it takes dedication, commitment, and no matter how much AI I use, it's still work. It's still work. Uh-huh. So it's that as entrepreneurs and business owners, mm-hmm. we have to say the amount of effort that I put into my business is a direct result. I see the results on my bottom line.
0: So let's talk about that, Alicia. You know, I'm an entrepreneur. I'm confused. I hear about AI. I hear AI.
1: Yeah.
0: There are formats out there. You said ChatGPT.
1: Yeah.
0: Yeah, I think I use Copilot a lot because it's tied to my Microsoft platform.
1: Yes.
0: I hear Gemini is the bomb.
1: It is, yes.
0: How does one make a decision on which one of these platforms? And I'm sure I'm leaving some out.
1: Sure, yeah.
0: How do you make recommendations or you allow the client to make the recommendation? And you, because you don't want to look like you're pushing somebody somewhere because you're getting a side payment or whatever.
1: Right.
0: How does that work?
1: Right. So I usually, the tools that I focus on, I usually look and say, has this tool been around for a while? What are the chances that it will be around for a longer time? What are the investments looking like into this tool? Who's running the tool?
0: Mm-hmm.
1: So that gives me some sense of longevity of the tool, safety, on the tool. So for example, I love a tool called HeyGen, which I use for video cloning. They used to be called Movio back in 2023 when I first demoed them.
0: Mm-hmm.
1: And they've constantly improved. So if you're using a tool and you constantly see the improvements that they're making, you know, all right, this is someplace that I can invest my time into learning this tool and mm-hmm. using it for my business.
0: Mm-hmm.
1: But over the years, I've just formed my toolbox, but I have tested hundreds, if not thousands of tools, AI tools, testing them all the time. And seeing, can you knock out my number one? you know, I'm always looking for what's better.
0: It sounds like you're just giving away information. How are you making money?
1: Well, I also teach people to do exactly what I do. So I have a consultant program and I teach people, if you want to be a consultant like me and go in businesses and teach them which tools to use, do trainings and stuff for them, it's a certified program, certified consultant. They can come and take those programs and they pay me for that. So, you know, my mission is big. And by me really getting out my mission and saying, hey, I'm going to demystify AI for you and show you how to cash in, I pull people in and they're like, what else do you have to offer?
0: Don't go anywhere. We will be right back with more insights from Money Making Conversations Masterclass.
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0: Welcome back to Money Making Conversations Masterclass, hosted by me, Rashawn McDonald. Let's get back into it. You're part entertainer. You're part
1: definitely not.
0: Because we know anytime you go on stage, you know, there's factors. I always tell people there's a want. And that's why people follow you. You know, they feel you can do something that they can't do, or you do something that it makes them feel good. So when you walk on that stage, you're giving people knowledge, which some people need, and some people want to grow on and go, how can I get that knowledge or that passion or that information that she's delivering? Right. When you walk out there on that stage, what's going through your mind and how do you feel and react to the love?
1: Yeah. The first thing that I do is like, am I going to trip in these high heels? No, I'm not. That's the first thing. But I feel blessed to be on the stage in front of all of these people. The last event that I did in Atlanta, There were 1,200 people that came live, and we only had 3 weeks to put it together. It was a lot of work, sleepless nights, but I was so grateful that so many people.
0: How did you get the word out?
1: Through the people that come to my summits. Hey, if you want to come, bring your laptop and we have an event. And so people come. They want to learn. Here's the thing. People want to learn. You know, people want to learn. And the next thing was, I had 15 years ago, I had gone through a very difficult divorce.
0: Uh-huh.
1: But the person I was married to at the time did not want me to be a speaker. He was a speaker, so he didn't want me to be a speaker.
0: Wow, that's selfish.
1: Very, very. Right. Yeah. Uh-huh. So anyway, one time we were speaking on stage at an event together, uh-huh. and the promoter's like, I want both of you to speak. So I spoke first, and I spoke about Twitter, and I was teaching it to real estate investors. And when I was about to get off stage, when I was done, I lifted up my husband at the time. And I was like, if you like me, you're going to love my husband. He's coming up next. Because I always believe, lift up the next person, right?
0: Right, right.
1: Uh-huh. So I shouted him out. But people came on stage before I could get off stage. So they right. came up the stage to ask me questions. Somebody wanted a picture with me.
0: Right.
1: And it kind of caught me off guard.
0: Right.
1: You know, they were playing music during the transition. Mm-hmm. So they got all the people off stage so I could leave. But
0: basically,
1: when I was leaving,
0: you dropped the mic. You dropped the mic on him.
1: I had a fun time on stage.
0: You dropped the mic. You know. Somebody's following me. Boom.
1: But when I was leaving the stage and my ex-husband was coming up the stage, he looked me in the face. And instead of saying congratulations, he said, there's only one quarterback on a team and you will never speak again. And looked me in the face and said that. And then he kept walking. And, you know, I know the audience sees me. So right. I have to try to change my face.
0: Right.
1: Try to change my face. And I was like, he should have congratulated me. And I lifted him up, but he right. couldn't take the fact that I had done well. So my sister was there watching me and I come to the back and she's like, I saw your face. What happened? What did he say to you? And I told her
0: mm-hmm.
1: and I said, but any idiot knows there's mm-hmm. more than one quarterback on the team.
0: Right,
1: you know?
0: Right.
1: And then
0: right,
1: I had called my friend. I left the room and I called mm-hmm. one of my friends who's a motivational speaker. And I told him about it. And he pulled me back and said, forget about that. You will be speaking on the best stages. In fact, people will come to see you speak. So he was my first speaker at the event that I had for myself, that friend that I had called. And when he came out on the stage, unknown to me, he told that story.
0: This conversation could be an hour conversation. You're so interesting. I wanted to just, I'm going to keep on brand. I brought you in to educate other people. Okay. Now you help organizations harness AI-powered automation, drive innovation, and scale impact across industries such as finance. I want to talk about that.
1: Sure.
0: Healthcare, government, and entrepreneurship.
1: Sure.
0: Let's talk about finance.
1: Yeah. So in every industry, AI is impacting every industry. And when we look at the finance industry, we're looking at how are they using AI. We have some banks now that have really integrated artificial intelligence into a way where they have AI agents answering the phone calls and helping customers before it would ever get to a human, right?
0: You know, I hate them people. I hate them.
1: You don't like the AI agents?
0: I hate that. Just let you know, I go zero or agent, real person.
1: But you are talking to the ones that aren't good.
0: Okay.
1: So there are great AI receptionists uh-huh. now. Mm-hmm. They haven't gone mainstream yet.
0: Uh-huh.
1: We're using them in our business.
0: Okay,
1: I have
0: cool.
1: one, Leslie.
0: Okay,
1: I have another one, Monica.
0: Uh-huh.
1: And Monica makes me so much money because people call our phone number.
0: Uh-huh.
1: And before I had it going to voicemail.
0: Mm-hmm.
1: And the voicemail people don't leave messages.
0: Uh-huh.
1: But now we have, our average is 92% of people interact with Monica till the end. Sometimes it's have our director of business development call back or leaving a message or something for customer service, but at least people interact with her. But here's what we do that's different. When our AI receptionist answers, she says, hi, I'm Monica, an AI receptionist for Alicia Little. And so right off the bat, we're being transparent that she's mm-hmm. AI, and that really mm-hmm. helps us. But back to the finance, you know, in every industry, people are using it. But also financially, when we look at small businesses and entrepreneurs, we need to be using it in mm-hmm. our own finances as well.
0: Mm-hmm.
1: So make sure that you set the tools where you have a level of security with them. So ChatGPT, go to your settings, click on security, turn on multi-factor authentication. Then go back to settings, click on data controls, and turn off the ability for ChatGPT to share your data with their big model. And now you go to it and you say, these are my P&Ls from last year, right? What revenue gaps was I missing? How can I 10X my income? So I've done this. I do this all the time.
0: Mm-hmm.
1: And it's helped me go from, well, let's just say that I made the income that I made in the whole year for 2024, I made in 1 month in 2025. And this is by using artificial intelligence to say, what gaps are I missing? Where do I need to go based on this information and what you know about me and these things that I'm doing? And the plans that it can spit out for you, mm-hmm. if you follow them, because that's the hardest part, is then mm-hmm. the implementation, like let's follow it, can be a game changer for small businesses, the biggest wow. game changer.
0: Cool. Now let's talk about healthcare.
1: Yeah. Mm-hmm. So we're seeing AI in healthcare, in all parts of healthcare, right? From the administration part mm-hmm. to the tools that they're using in mm-hmm. hospitals now and in right. private doctors' offices. And we're seeing—
0: So when you yeah. say that healthcare, would you go into the mental side as well? Because I hear there's absolutely. A lot of AI agents that are really delivering healthcare advice.
1: They
0: are. Mental healthcare advice.
1: They are. I will tell everybody you need to be, you know, cautious about using mm-hmm. AI for mental healthcare advice, mm-hmm. but go into it knowing that you're using an AI and just make sure that the settings are, you know, favorable to you so that you know that if you're using an AI therapist, how that therapist acts and what data they're trained on and knowledge that they're trained on. And we call this conversational AI, but they're having a conversation with AI to help them get through something. Mm-hmm. And so, or we call these AI companions right. a lot. And older people are using AI companions mm-hmm. as well. So it makes a big difference when someone doesn't have someone to talk to, that at least they have an AI to talk to. And we're going to see this
0: right.
1: more and more. This is going to be a really big
0: field. Because of the fact that, you know, they already got little robots bringing you stuff around the city, and you see these cars driving around mapping right. out, and you just hop in the back and it'll take you to the airport.
1: Right.
0: Now, but the government, you yes. know, people always, that's what the big fear people always talk about. AI is going to take my job.
1: Right.
0: Take
1: right,
0: my job.
1: Right. Right.
0: So when I hear the word government, what role does AI play with people who feel it's going to take their job? Really, if they tweak their opportunities, they can benefit from AI.
1: Yeah. So you packed a lot of things into that question right mm-hmm. there. So let's talk about the government and AI first. Okay. Mm-hmm. Our government is really pushing AI. Mm-hmm. They want America to be the number one at AI adoption and mm-hmm. AI integration. Mm-hmm. And then when you talk about jobs and people losing their jobs, yes, we're seeing that people will be losing their jobs. People have lost their jobs. Companies have come out and said, we're laying off those who are not AI literate to hire people who are, or we've laid off a group of people because AI can now do that. Mm-hmm. So to the person, I say, you need to go out there and be AI literate. Mm-hmm. You need to be AI fluent, because right now, there are not enough people that are AI literate and fluent to take all of the jobs opportunities that are available. In fact, as AI consultants and strategists, there is a huge crisis right now where there are not enough AI trainers out there to help these companies integrate and use these AI tools. Mm-hmm. So I'm telling people, like, look and see, this is your second, you know, this is your second move. Think about a new career in doing something with AI, or if you're in a job right now, future-proof yourself and learn artificial mm-hmm. intelligence mm-hmm. and integrate it into the work that you're doing, and raise your hand in your jobs and say, hey, I've taken AI classes, I'm AI certified, I know what to do, let me help. So we've seen a lot of people do that who've been put on AI committees, who are starting AI committees, and they're future-proofing themselves. They're making themselves more valuable. And in the times that we're in today, we're in an AI revolution. If mm-hmm. you want to make sure that you have a job or your business is growing, you have to. There's not, should I, maybe I will later. No, you have to learn how you can leverage AI, because those using AI will replace you. Those using AI will, as your competitors, will far surpass you. So you need to be paying attention to things like that.
0: Well, we started out talking about small businesses
1: yes.
0: and entrepreneurship. So that's what this whole show is about. If you had to give some quick steps of an entrepreneur, a small business owner, or a nonprofit listening to this interview, how do they get in touch with you? And what are the steps to utilize the services at your company?
1: Yeah, thank you for asking that. The best way to get in touch with me, you can go to my website, alicialittle.com, and on that contact me form, I answer those that come into my contact.
0: And she
1: form.
0: Does.
1: Yeah.
0: That's how I got her.
1: alicialittle.com. Mm-hmm. Also on LinkedIn, I'm very active. Alicia Little, and Instagram, I'm pretty active. And then, of course, my AI Business Summit, which the amount of small business owners that have had great game-changing moments from being there is great. So I always encourage them to come there. And then the different programs that I offer is everything from free training to certification. And I have mastermind groups where we really work with business owners to teach them how to integrate it specifically into their business. So we get more into coaching and integration specifically for them. We also help people write books with artificial intelligence. So we do a lot. But I'd say a lot of people start off with joining one of our summits or sending me a contact us message and seeing how I can help them.
0: You say in one of the questions you was sent to me, it's that AI is a human first technology.
1: Yes.
0: Why do you say that?
1: Yeah. So when we're using artificial intelligence, it's AI plus human intelligence, right? So the AI plus HI, it's the human that's using artificial intelligence that can that knows how to use it well, that can take things to the next level.
0: Okay.
1: But AI just sitting there, sitting right here, right? We have ChatGPT right here, let's say. It's not doing anything without me or you telling it what to do. And the better we are at telling it what to do, the better results that we get from it. The income that I made in the whole year for 2024, I made in 1 month in 2025 that we can then use to grow, multiply, and expand our business. So we have to make sure that as humans, right, this is how we talk now, like we have to make sure that the humans are making sure that they know how to use the AI. And I foresee in the near future where work changes. So where we're working, you know, right now we're working, we're doing our work, right? But in the near future, we're going to be watching AI do our work for us. And we're going to be managing and monitoring the AI. And we'll all have AI doing work for us, right? At the personal level, in our households, and then also at the professional level in our workspaces.
0: The Alicia Little experience, that's what I just had. You know, you walked me through a journey of AI. I still don't know what I should know. I still am in the dark of a lot of things because you unpacked a lot on this show. But you also told me where I can go to disseminate all this information in a very organized and recognizable path to discovery. Right. So thank you for coming on my
1: You're
0: show.
1: Welcome.
0: Again,
1: You're
0: thank
1: welcome.
0: You. You're always welcome here.
1: Thank you.
0: You saw it first. And I say it's so great to see somebody who's Black, who's not at the end of the line, who's not in the middle of the pack, but leading the pack.
1: Thank you.
0: You said so many impressive things on this show.
1: Thank you.
0: Thank you for coming on Money Making Conversations Masterclass.
1: Thank you.
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0: My guest is one of the premier motivational speakers in the country. He created the Next Level Speakers Academy, where he trains thousands of individuals to show them how they can take their marketing and message to the world. He's also co-founded Next Level Living, where one of their initiatives is to provide monthly meals to thousands of young children in 5 Cape Town, South African communities. Please welcome to Money Making Conversations for the first time, Jeremy Anderson. How you doing, sir?
12: Man, blessed, man. Good to see you. How you doing?
0: Really good, man. Recent honor, Man of the Year.
12: Yes, yes.
0: Maxine King, good friend of mine, and I was honored to host. I met your beautiful wife.
12: Yes.
0: It was a family affair.
12: It was.
0: Getting the honor like Man of the Year before we get into an interview, what does that mean to you?
12: You know, similar to what I should have in my acceptance speech. Right. Like they were honoring me as Man of the Year, but I felt like I was just a man that was supported, a man that was covered in prayer, a man that was coached up. You know what I'm saying? I feel like, you know, I was a man that was able to pay homage and respect to those who came before me, who paved the way for me.
0: Right.
12: Right. So I didn't want to stand it before them and say, yeah, I'm the Man of the Year. It's like, no, I'm a Man of the Year because of my pops, because of my mom, because of my wife, because of others who have poured into me to help shape and mold the man you see today.
0: Okay. You know, a word, two words is used a lot with athletics. Right. It's the word wasted potential. And I wanted to bring that into our conversation because a lot of people realize wasted potential applies to you. When I say you, not you, I'm talking about you who are listening to the show. And how do you derive what wasted potential, and how can someone not fall in that pit? If they fall in the pit, how can they climb out of that wasted potential pit?
12: I'm going to be honest, man. My life's work is to help people not experience wasted potential. That was once me. Like, I've always been this guy to my core, but I wasn't living a life of purpose.
0: Right.
12: So years ago, when I was growing up, drug and alcohol abuse, a diagnosis of ADHD, living without my biological father, like failing the ninth grade three different times. Like I failed and I was blaming everybody else. But I got to a point where I was like, I'm not playing the blame game. I'm about to focus on me and go all in. And so I was able to rehabilitate my life, my soul, become this new person. And now over the last 16 years, I've been living this life of purpose. And so I tell other individuals, like, a lot of people have wasted potential. That means they got something great inside them, but they don't see it. They got something great inside them. They don't know how to tap into it. They got something great inside them, but they think like their time has passed. They got something great inside them, but they can't get over the victim mindset. They got something great inside them, but they don't know how to pursue the thing that God has already put inside of them.
0: Well, you know, a lot of people, because of the word fear. Now, wasted potential offers a direction that you don't know. Right. And that's what creates fear. So I'm going to just build in our conversation there, Jeremy, because I think there's a journey when you are constantly motivating people. Your academy, that's what it does.
12: Right.
0: And when one wants to come to your academy, a lot of people have a perception of what motivation is or what public speaking is. When one comes to your academy, what are you trying to achieve and what perception are you trying to tell people not to come with?
12: Yeah, so the first thing is people come to me all the time. They like, I'm trying to get the bag. They like, you've been a seven-figure speaker for years. I've been watching you. I see your house. I see how you live. I want to be a speaker for the bag. And I'm like, don't come to me for profits. Come to me for purpose. Don't come for me for income. Come to me for impact. Because if your heart is in the right place and you really do care about people and you really do want to add value to the people's lives, now I'm about to show you how to live impact and make the income. Like, I'm going to show you how to live a life of purpose and make profit. So the first thing I look for is, do you even care about people? Because what I'm giving you is too potent, it's too powerful, it's too anointed for me to just give it to you. And you go out here and just chase the bag, but you're not really chasing the hearts of people. And so that's the first thing I look for. And then I take them to a process where I say, okay, now let me show you what it looks like. Because a lot of folks is like, I never thought I'd make this type of money. I get so excited when folks call me or FaceTime me and they in tears. They like, man, I got one check for an hour on stage. And this is more than I would have made 2-3 months working my regular job. So we're showing them how to harness their story, how to go deeper within, how to minister and be a blessing and encourage people and inspire people by sharing their story that was already within them. So we talk about wasted potential. I'm like, you know, I already went through all this pain, all this hell, all this suffering, all this heartbreak, but you overcame it, but you keep it to yourself. It's only a testimony if you testify.
0: Right.
12: So I'm telling folks, like, get out here and share your message, your story. And now they're like, whoa, I never thought I could be living this life. But a lot of people on the sidelines because of what you said, fear.
0: Right. And fear, and also chasing money. Because everything I do, my wife always looks at me, you know, and she, what are you charging? I go, that's not why I'm talking to them. You know, I said, if I'm trying to be a 10% person with that person or 5% or whatever that number is, when I'm talking to corporations, there's always a number. When I'm talking to individuals who want me to invest in their lives, to brand their lives, to manage their lives, to uplift their lives, I can't see money.
12: Right.
0: And that's a purpose that I think has enabled me, because if I bring them value, this is the key in the conversation. A lot of people don't understand this, Jeremy, when we talk, because we're talking about value now. People pay you for your value.
12: Absolutely.
0: Talk to them.
12: Yeah, so I tell folks all the time, like, you want to be valuable, you got to add value. So you got to be willing to say, okay, what can I do to add value? What can I do to be a blessing? How can I solve a problem? Speakers want to jump on stage and just speak. I'm like, let me tell you something. They're going to pay you about $2,500 max for you to jump on stage and speak. But when you start getting to $10,000, $15,000, $20,000, $40,000, $50,000, I'm like, they're not paying me top dollar just because I'm motivational. I am solving a problem. I am adding a value. So now when we're building out their brand, we're building out the language of their website, you know what I tell them? I say, hey, I want to make sure that it flows and it doesn't feel like I want to book this speaker. I want the consumer to feel like I need this speaker.
13: Yes.
12: I need the speaker. Like, you're not doing me a favor by bringing me in. I'm actually doing you a favor.
13: People don't understand that the lessons you teach at your academy can be applied if you're a small business 100%. Owner, can be applied if you're a 40 or an executive or 100%. Non-executive in administration or construction. Mm-hmm. So that's the world I'm trying to really create here. Mm-hmm. Mm-hmm. How to take what you're training and let people know you can apply it in your everyday life, even in your relationship. Mm-hmm.
12: So the relationship part, that's a whole other conversation we can get to, right? But I'll say this here. The same principles, the same business principles that we teach people on the speaking side, it's the same whether somebody got a construction company, whether they got a daycare, whether they're trying to open up a restaurant, whether they do tax services or anything or branding online. You need to add value and then build yourself as a credible source. Mm-hmm. You got to build yourself as an expert, right? Mm-hmm. And so what have you gone through? Mm-hmm. So there are some people, you know this, right? Folks mess around and go to college, and you done went to business class, and then you getting taught by an instructor that ain't never filled out an EIN. Mm-hmm. And they ain't never got, they ain't never ran no business, but they're teaching it. Mm-hmm. But when you go through the school of hard knocks, mm-hmm. and you go through real life, and you go through challenges, like, life has grown you. So there's that instant credibility where there are people that's watching your show right now, and they got 5, 10, 15, 20 years of experience in their company. Like, there is value that they can add, but how do they brand themselves? How do they put themselves in the marketplace? How do they carry themselves? Are they maximizing every opportunity? So when we talking about money-making moves, we having this conversation, it's like, when I'm gonna come in and speak, work, this is where speakers go wrong. Can I wax real quick? Mm-hmm. They come in and speak, and then when they get done speaking, they just leave with a check. It's mm-hmm. like, nah, you stay behind, you get pictures, you get footage, you get testimonials, you get referrals. Well, what happens if somebody come and lay concrete on the property I just bought? They about to take pictures, they go put it on Google, they about to get some testimonials, they gonna ask for referrals. Like, it's the same type of system and flow. Mm-hmm. And so people have to learn, when it comes to business, this like mm-hmm. juicing. I wanna get every drop. Mm-hmm. If I got a juicer and I'm putting carrots and apples and all this fruit in there, I'm trying to get every single drop out of this mm-hmm. engagement, every single drop out of this encounter, every single drop out of this opportunity. And most people just kind of get whatever they can get, but they're not maximizing that opportunity.
13: Maximizing is key. If you're listening to the show or watching the show, I'm speaking to Jeremy Anderson. Mm-hmm. He created the Next Level Speakers Academy, where he trains thousands of individuals to show them how they can take their marketing and their message to the world. We're going to get to another part later on in our interview, where he co-founded Next Level Living, mm-hmm. where one of their initiatives is to provide monthly meals to thousands of young children in 5 Cape Town, South African communities. Let's talk about, how does one get in touch with you, Jeremy?
12: So, you know, most people see my stuff on YouTube. Mm-hmm. When they're looking to book me, they'll mm-hmm. see videos.
13: And, it's under what name?
12: JeremyAnderson.org. Okay. Like, they'll go to my website, mm-hmm. but they'll see a motivational video on YouTube, and at the end, they'll see my website, the music slowly fades out, black screen, JeremyAnderson.org. So that's my call to action. Like, I'm sending everybody to come to my website, but when they go to JeremyAnderson.org, they see all the different things that I do in the speaking space. Mm-hmm. And so, you know, like with other business owners, you got to leverage social media, you got to leverage content, TikTok, Instagram, Facebook, YouTube. You got to continue to add value, continue to get people the game and be a blessing to them. Mm-hmm. And then when they're ready and they're ready to spend, they're going to remember the people who remember them.
13: It's interesting. You failed ninth grade, what, 3 times?
12: Right? Oh, man. 3 different schools for ninth grade.
13: I would say the 2 ladies in my life, Linda Trader and Georgia Nelson, mm-hmm. who kept me right. I always mm-hmm. call them bumps. When I wanted to take the easy road out in high school, they no, call my mom up there, my dad up there. Right. This boy is special. He's unique. He has talents. Do not let him take the easy road out. Mm. And in order to fail 3 times, you were taking the easy road out. Mm-hmm. What got you on track?
12: So the first school I went to was a school called Oakwood. Huntsville, Alabama.
13: Okay.
12: And mm-hmm. I was at Oakwood, and I was off the chain. I ain't gonna lie, bro. I was fighting every day, mm-hmm. starting rumbles at the school, doing pranks. And the last thing I did is school got all bent out of shape because I cut the electricity off in the school. You know what I'm saying? And school went black, and they was like, okay, he got to go. So that whole year wasted. The next year, I went to school called Johnson High, also in Huntsville, Alabama. Mm-hmm. But on the first day, I had one teacher's like, I ain't putting up with your mess. I heard all about you. I ain't the one. I got kids older than you. You ain't got to be here if you want to be here. Just that. Just the energy. It's mm-hmm. like, you just met me, but she was already stereotyping me. Mm-hmm. And she called herself drawing a line in the sand, and I rejected that. Mm-hmm. I was like, I ain't trying to be here anyway. I had some other choice words for her. Never really went to class, never really focused, never really showed up, mm-hmm. failed and wasted that whole school year. Mm-hmm. Now, the third year came around, I'm at this school called Huntsville High. also went to Huntsville, Alabama. Mm-hmm. And on the first day of school, the teachers was like, "We're so glad you're here." And I was like, "What?" They was just like, "We heard so many interesting things about you."
13: Mm-hmm.
12: I was like, "Wow." They was just like, "No, no, no. We believe there's a scholar inside you. We believe that you can bounce back. We believe there's a leader inside you." And so I was like, "Wow, that's interesting." And so their energy was different. Mm-hmm. And I saw that they kept showing up for me. Mm-hmm. And when I saw their challenges and their pain, when I realized teachers didn't have to be teachers, when I realized they could have went into accounting and they could have took up some other profession, mm-hmm. when I saw teachers that was diagnosed with cancer, mm-hmm. one was grieving her husband, mm-hmm. you know what I'm saying? One used to be an engineer, but he quit that job to be a teacher and make a third of less money. Mm-hmm. Like when I saw that, I felt their heart
13: mm-hmm.
12: and they connected with my heart. And I went all in. It was like, "Yo, if you believe in me, I believe in me." And so I put my head down, handled my business, summer school, night school, mm-hmm. caught up with my right grade, graduated mm-hmm. from high school on time, went to college, got my bachelor's, got my master's degree mm-hmm. because they believed in me. So now I train and speak and motivate teachers, and I teach them to teach by faith and not by sight.
13: Mm-hmm. I talk about habits on this show. Mm-hmm. I tell people Monday through Friday, I get up at 4:30.
12: Mm-hmm.
13: And I also tell people I'm not happy getting up at 4:30.
12: Come on.
13: So it's a habit that works for me. So let's talk about the non-negotiables that people try to negotiate mm-hmm. in their path or journey to success.
12: Well, people want to take the easy road out and they want to be comfortable. So 3 times a week, I'm going to go to the sauna after the gym. And then after about 30 minutes in the sauna, I'm going to get in that cold plunge.
13: Mm-hmm.
12: And that water be cold, bro. You know what I'm saying? And I'm in
13: none
12: there
13: of those
12: for,
13: fake ice.
12: Nah, it's like really cold. It's like bone chilling cold. But it's mentally. And I get in there and I'm in there from anywhere from 4 to 5 minutes. You know what mm-hmm. I'm saying? Because I'm trying to train and fix my brain to embrace discomfort. Uh-huh. If not, I'm out here weak, bro.
13: Mm-hmm.
12: If not, I'm out here just going off of, well, what makes me feel good? What makes me comfortable? Mm-hmm. And every soldier ain't never experienced that. Mm-hmm. Any bodybuilder, they endure pain. When you right. see someone with mm-hmm. a whole bunch of mm-hmm. muscles, that is mm-hmm. symbolic of I went through a whole lot of pain. Right, there's a lot of sacrifice. Right. So I tell folks, like, for me, that's my non-negotiable. For me, a non-negotiable is waking up early in the morning like you. I'm seeking God. Mm-hmm. I'm having my time to pray. I'm having my time to meditate. I'm mm-hmm. following up with people. I'm connecting with others. Like, I'm having that time to make sure I'm grounded so I can be the best husband, so I can be the best father, so I can be the best author and CEO and coach and mentor to others. Mm-hmm. So I got to make sure that I'm rooted and grounded and I'm in the best place. So those are some of my non-negotiables.
13: Don't go anywhere. We will be right back with more insights from Money Making Conversations Masterclass.
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13: Welcome back to Money Making Conversation Masterclass, hosted by me, Rashawn McDonald. Let's get back into it.
12: I really believe that these things that's happening don't happen to me. They're happening for me. I really do believe the challenges and hardships are going to work out for my good. Like, I don't just recite that. I really do believe that internally. Mm-hmm. And that is something that I'm constantly pursuing. So I'm letting folks know it's not going to be easy. Guess what? Public service announcement. the world not going to give you what you deserve.
13: Mm-hmm.
12: The world going to give you what you work for.
13: Mm-hmm.
12: You got to show up every single day and work for it.
13: Mm-hmm.
12: You know what I'm saying? Ain't nobody give me nothing but an opportunity.
13: Mm-hmm.
12: You know what I'm saying? And so you got to show up and work for it. So my brand is work, it's grit, it's perseverance,
13: mm-hmm.
12: but it's also family.
13: Mm-hmm.
12: You know what I'm saying? Because it's one thing for me to win the Win of the Year award, but for my wife to sit back and be like, yep, but he's the man of my life.
13: Mm-hmm.
12: That's what hits. Because mm-hmm. they could have gave me the Man of the Year award. My wife be like, this nigga, I can't stand him.
13: Right.
12: He talk crazy to me at home. But the fact right, that right. what the world right. sees mm-hmm. is what people see behind doors, mm-hmm. that's the real victory for me. And so I would say that's what my brand looks like.
13: Yeah. Really interesting. Thank you for coming on my show. I'm talking
12: Absolutely.
13: To Jerry
12: Thank
13: Anderson, founded the Next Level Speakers mm-hmm. Academy. And it's a nonprofit, Next Level Living.
12: Mm-hmm. Mm-hmm.
13: My wife, she's an optometrist. And a different level of discipline. You know, I get up out of bed, she's still in bed.
12: Okay?
13: And we laugh about that.
12: Right.
13: And I was my staff heard this story, and she says, she was driving me to work. It was like early flight, 6 a.m. So mm-hmm. we was on the road like 4:30 to mm-hmm. get to airport. And she looked at me. I was driving. And she was sitting over there in the passenger seat. And she said, when are you tired?
12: Hmm.
13: And I looked at her and I said, I'm tired right now.
12: Come on. Come on.
13: And so that goes to habits,
12: mm-hmm.
13: you know, perseverance, overcoming the odds. Talk to my listeners about excuses, because we can tell people how we feel,
12: mm-hmm.
13: whether it's good or bad, but mm-hmm. do they really want to hear?
12: Right.
13: Especially when they deem you being successful.
12: Right.
13: Talk about excuses.
12: So excuses is something I feel like every human struggles with, because mm-hmm. there's a difference between making an excuse versus explaining where you are and what you got going on.
13: Mm-hmm.
12: And so everybody's going to have a certain level of challenges and situations, but what are you going to do about it?
13: Mm-hmm.
12: And so for me, I try not to make excuses. I try to take extreme ownership.
13: Mm-hmm.
12: So in every single situation, I'm like, you know what? That was my fault. What could I have done differently? Yes, this went wrong and she dropped the ball here, but really ultimately, if I'm involved, it's probably something different I could have did. So I try to get rid of excuses. And I actually, my team knows, running joke across all of our companies, they know that one thing that really ticks me off is excuses. I'm
13: right.
12: like, just take ownership.
13: Right.
12: Like, but when I start breaking out in the hives and I start hearing excuses and folks is like, what if this would have happened and that happened? Well, when this, I'm like, I don't want to hear no excuses. Just admit you dropped the ball.
13: Mm-hmm.
12: Just admit you make mistakes.
13: Mm-hmm.
12: Just admit that you're human. I mm-hmm. have so much respect for that. So mm-hmm. I'm like, yo, miss me with the excuses, because I ain't never met nobody that become great from excuses.
13: Mm-hmm.
12: And you can reach way more accomplishments and way more success with criticism than you will with praise and adoration.
13: Mm-hmm.
12: And so I tell folks like, nah, embrace it. You made a mistake. You dropped the ball. You screwed up, but it's okay. But don't give me a whole bunch of excuses. Tell me what you learned, what you'll do differently next time. And that's how you're going to start embracing next level living.
13: Next level living. Let's talk about that.
12: Yeah.
13: But before, I want to make sure, go to your website.
12: Yep. JeremyAnderson.org.
13: Okay, .org. Now is Next Level Academy on
12: now,
13: there?
12: The Next Level Speaking Academy is separate. So
13: okay, cool. Let's talk about that.
12: Because
13: you speaking, I want to also drive them to that website as well.
12: Right.
13: Talk about that right
12: yeah,
13: now.
12: Yeah. So we have myself and Dr. Eric Thomas,
13: mm-hmm.
12: ET the Hip Hop Preacher, number one motivational speaker in the world. I mean, this brother charging $150,000 every time we take the stage,
13: mm-hmm.
12: right? So
13: mm-hmm.
12: Dr. Eric Thomas and myself came together years ago, and we created the number one professional speaking program in the world. Like, we've got an online course, community, three mm-hmm. different courses, mm-hmm. weekly coaching calls, mm-hmm. speech practice calls, mm-hmm. like everything you need from A to mm-hmm. Z on how to become a successful communicator.
13: Mm-hmm.
12: Some people want to be motivational speakers. Some want to be educational consultants. Some mm-hmm. want to do professional development workshops. Some want to do TED Talks. Like, mm-hmm. we literally cover every aspect. Corporate, faith-based, men and women empowerment. We cover every aspect of our speakers community. And we've got thousands of members across the country, a dozen different thriving chapters in major cities. And we're literally helping people quit their jobs for those who want to quit. Some people mm-hmm. love their career.
13: Mm-hmm.
12: They just want to speak part-time mm-hmm. and supplement their income. But I think it's so crazy when I meet somebody that's like, I love my job as a dentist or a teacher, or I actually love what I do in construction, but I made an extra $86,000 speaking part-time.
13: Mm-hmm.
12: I get so excited when people are like, man, I got my first $10,000 check,
13: mm-hmm.
12: and it blows my mind, their minds. I love it when people say, man, I'm a six and I'm a seven-figure. We got several seven-figure speakers now.
13: Mm-hmm.
12: And these are all people with pure heart. They would have took the stage and speak for free.
13: Mm-hmm.
12: They've been doing it for free,
13: mm-hmm.
12: but we show them how to monetize their message, how to brand themselves and really take themselves to market. So I am so proud of it, because when I'm seeing what it's doing for our community and people across the globe, it's truly something special. So I tell people, go to nextlevelspeakersacademy.com to learn everything that we've been doing in this space. And man, we're helping people literally change the world. Because it's one thing for me and E.T. and Inky Johnson to be successful speakers, but now if I can help thousands of other people become successful speakers, how much more good are we doing out here in the world?
13: Mm-hmm.
12: It's like that multiply effect. And so it's something we're really proud of.
13: You know, the beauty of, because I went to one of y'all speaking engagements back in 2017.
12: Okay.
13: When Houston, that's where I first saw you on stage.
12: Okay.
13: And actually, we didn't meet. I just saw you on stage.
12: Okay, gotcha.
13: I was backstage talking to Dr. Thomas. And but the audience makeup was very, very white, Hispanic, Black. Mm-hmm. And one would automatically think, okay, he's a Black guy. It's going to be a Black audience.
12: Right.
13: That's not true.
12: Yeah, yeah. So E.T.'s brand, I would say that our community, our Speakers Academy community now, is about 75% African-American. But that was probably the State Ready Conference that we did in 2017. Mm-hmm. And so that was a nice mixture of people that came in from all over the country and even abroad that want to be motivational speakers, or they want to just be motivated. They wanted to go to that next level. They wanted to be able to stay ready so they ain't got to get ready. What we found outside of race, outside of political parties, man, outside of the different things that divide us, there's way more that unites us.
13: Right.
12: And what we have found is that people are looking for something real. People are looking for something raw. People want to live a life of purpose. Mm-hmm. People don't want to have their livelihood only connected to the government and what can happen there. Like, they want to be free. You know what I'm saying? They don't want to be in that position where they're not living to their full potential. And so people tend to tap in with us when they're ready truly to go to that next level.
13: Like Alex Bredman, third baseman for Houston Astros. Mm. He's a big fan of Eric Thomas. I remember reading the article and he said he listens to Eric Thomas' motivation.
12: Yeah.
13: So I went, okay, his brother captures everywhere.
12: Everybody.
13: You're one of the disciples of that platform. And
12: absolutely,
13: now you're changing the world, but not only through your speaking, but through your next level living.
12: Yeah.
13: South Africa.
12: Yeah.
13: Why South Africa?
12: So I went there. My first time in South Africa was 2016.
13: Okay.
12: And I met some individuals there, man, and it was a great experience. I was in Johannesburg.
13: Okay, Johannesburg.
12: And then a few months, some people there was like, you were too powerful. We need you to come to Cape Town. I was like, where's Cape Town? There's like,
13: okay,
12: it's on the
13: coast. Just stop right here. Because now we got to talk about stereotypes.
12: Okay.
13: Because you've been sold a brand in America of what Africa is.
12: Right.
13: So going over there, there's a lot of uncertainty.
12: I pulled up at the Maslow Hotel and I seen a Bentley, I seen a Maserati, I seen a Porsche truck, and then I saw a Ferrari. And I'm thinking like, where the naked folk playing drums?
13: I walk in
12: the Maslow Hotel, and I'm like, this is one of the nicest hotels ever. They took me to my suite. I was like, what in the world? I could not wait to get back to the States.
13: Right.
12: And say, this ain't what you thought it was.
13: It's sad. It's sad we have to deliver that message, because when you land, nothing but beautiful Black
12: people.
13: Come
12: on, man.
13: Billboards of every artist that you will see, you know, John Legend or Kevin Hart or whoever is a major star. You see on their billboards, you know. It's a major shift and it's a major insult to what the story they tell you about Africa that is really working and succeeding in Africa.
12: Absolutely.
13: That's the major thing that I was so disappointed in.
12: Yeah.
13: Myself.
12: And so now I find myself the advocate for the country. I'm letting folks know, like, Africa is beautiful. My wife, let me tell you something. She loves it so much, she want to spend 6 months now in South Africa.
13: Mm-hmm.
12: It is a beautiful place.
13: Uh-huh.
12: And after Joburg, about 3 months later, they brought me into Cape Town, which is on the coast, which is, as you know, beautiful on that water. And then about 4 months later, they brought me back to Cape Town. Well, by my third time in South Africa, my handlers and people who brought me in, you know, I'm staying in nice hotels. I was like, man, show me the city. And they showed me where they grew up.
13: Mm-hmm.
12: And I saw the hood. Mm-hmm. Now, you know, here in the States, we have the have and have nots.
13: Mm-hmm.
12: But it's different there.
13: Mm-hmm.
12: Their have nots is dirt floors, no electricity, tin walls.
13: Mm-hmm.
12: They might not, you know, they eat every other day, one meal.
13: Mm-hmm.
12: So when I saw the babies and I saw the kids, it's like it pricked my heart.
13: Mm-hmm.
12: And so we began to like tithe to an organization there and some folks there, and was like, man, we want to send a couple $1,000, you know, send a month to just feed some of these kids, because I was showing them how to do community outreach and I was showing them how to be a blessing. And so we started the Feed My Sheep program.
13: Mm-hmm.
12: And so they was out there feeding the kids. And when I saw how consistent they were for about a year and a half, In 2018, we set up our official nonprofit organization. And since 2018, we've been feeding 1,000 starving children every single week there in Cape Town, South Africa, across a number of communities. And in 2020, we started our college sponsorship program. Mm-hmm. And since 2020, we put 60 kids through college there.
13: Beautiful. Yeah. Now, that's a separate website.
12: Yeah. Now that is, Now that is nextlevellivinginc.org.
13: Right. Okay, cool.
12: And I'm just going to say this. Out of all the websites, if somebody's like, man, I want to book Jeremy to come in and speak for my company, my school, like jeremyanderson.org, or, man, I want to have Jeremy, coach me and join the Speakers Academy, Next Level

0: 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So thank you for asking about that.
1: It's three levels with this brother. You know, from a standpoint, he wants to motivate you to win.
0: Mm-hmm.
1: He's a businessman.
0: Mm-hmm.
1: And he gives back to the community.
0: That's it.
1: The one and only Jerry Anderson. 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
0: Absolutely. Thank you.
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1: Hey, you, I haven't seen those eyes for quite some time. It's been a while.

0: AP News for Friday, June 12th. I'm Ed Donahue. Elon Musk's SpaceX made its debut on Wall Street today. The stock soared 19%. It turns Musk into the first ever trillionaire.
1: And let me tell you, if people had told me this was the

0: gonna happen. I was like, man, you must be smoking some really good crack. Because I think this company's gonna fail.
1: Forbes estimates Musk, who was also a major shareholder in Tesla, is now worth $1.1 trillion. Elon Musk says SpaceX is going public because it needs money to fund its ambitions of putting satellites and data centers in space and eventually establishing a colony of people on Mars. Pakistan's prime minister says the United States and Iran have agreed to a final text for a peace deal. Scaffolding is up at the Kennedy Center in Washington to remove President Trump's name from the building. A judge rejected a request to pause a court-ordered deadline to remove references to the president from the building and other aspects of the Kennedy Center's operations. Board member Ohio Democratic Congresswoman Joyce Beatty says this is not over.
2: Of course they're going to fight us. Every bit of the way, there's going to be a legal fight.
1: A federal judge ruled the White House is allowed to stage a UFC show this weekend in an elaborate ring already built on the south lawn of the White House to celebrate the nation's 250th anniversary on President Trump's 80th birthday. The president said today a swift and lethal kinetic U.S. strike has killed Hector Rustin Ford Guerrero Flores, whom he calls the infamous leader of the Trendyaragua gang. Officials in Maryland are criticizing Immigration and Customs Enforcement for arresting a man and woman outside of a Baltimore elementary school as preschoolers, kindergartners, and their families arrive for an end-of-school ceremony. This is AP News. Artist David Hockney.
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When I say I have been relying on nothing but faith and God to get me through, like, y'all, it's been

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What's going on? It is your host, Alani J, and we're still here rocking it right here, right now on the Glory Morning Show. Y'all, it's currently 8:36, and I've actually had an interesting past couple of weeks while I've been away. The love doctor got me, y'all. And when I say the love doctor, meaning God definitely did what he was supposed to do. He definitely, you know, put that man in my face. And I want to ask y'all, how does it feel? If you ever experienced it, how does it feel to meet somebody that God has put in your place romantically, put in your life romantically? How do you go about that? You know, how do you pray? What does having faith look like in those situations to y'all? It's a little scary. It is definitely a little scary, especially because I feel like sometimes you don't necessarily think it could happen until it does happen. But I just wanted to leave y'all with that quick thought of how do you walk in faith when it comes to romantic relationships and letting God navigate those relationships, because it's tough. It's definitely tough, especially being human. Sometimes you want to jump in front of God. But yeah. Think about that, sit on it, register, you know, kind of let it resonate with you. But it's currently 9:37. Again, it is very sunny, very beautiful outside. You don't need a jacket, but you're going to need some shorts and some sunscreen. But let's go ahead and get back to giving God a gift.

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0: Fool Kenny. 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
2: I'm willing to die for it. 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Might take a lie for it. 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

0: saxophone when I was 11 years old. And after that, I never looked back. I've had the opportunity to make music with some of the greats and even perform for the legendary B.B. King. Right now, I'm composing the soundtrack for the music of my life. And of all the stages that I've ever performed on, this one, on the hill, hits closest to home. I'm prepared to perform in any area of my professional career because, fam, you taught me.
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0: to rice and cabbage too.
1: She a savage too, I'm a savage too, it's compatible. She was talking practice, had to cut her off, got her battable. I ain't chicken tender, if you my brother, I ain't mad at you.
0: And in the kitchen, we ain't even make it to the master room.
1: Met her in the trenches, when she sucking different and she tatted too.
0: And she independent, sweat is just different and she nasty too.
1: Yeah, my body different, when I'm off, forget it, I'm an animal.
0: My body different, I'ma eat on that bitch like I'm Hannibal.
1: I'ma add a fool, I get active too. 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
0: For sure.

0: Gotta do to be having you. 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
1: She a savage too, I'm a savage too, it's compatible. She was talking practice, had to cut her off, got a battle boo. I ain't chicken tender, if you my brother, I ain't mad at you.
0: And in the kitchen, we ain't even make it to the master room.
1: Met her in the trinity, so she's sucking different, and she tatted too.

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0: Magazine, Essence Magazine, Ebony Magazine, CNN, and AOL.com. And I've also used my high-energy car buying clinic, which is housed at the Library of Congress, to help consumers navigate the car buying process. And now, every week, you can join me in the passenger seat, listening into some of my in-depth conversations with some of the auto industry leading pioneers and influencers, hearing the inside scoop on the latest new cars, and learning about the most current vehicle recalls. So for now, buckle up and enjoy the ride as we take a spin together, exploring all facets of the automotive industry. Today, we're honored to have with us the president of Hightower's Petroleum for a two-part conversation. Steve Hightower is the largest black-owned supplier that provides petroleum to a number of Fortune 500 businesses. Settle in as we go one-on-one with the master teacher. But first, let's see what's in the garage.
1: Hey, I'm John Beal, the production manager for the show. Today, we are headed back to our garage to talk new cars with Jeff. Hey, Jeff, what have you reviewed lately?
0: Hey, John. Cadillacs and Lincolns once ruled the road. Today, we're doing a comparison test with the Cadillac CT6 outfitted with the Super Cruise system and the Lincoln Continental.
1: Oh, yeah. The Continental returned in 2017. Who do you think deserves the American luxury crown?
0: Well, John, unlike in the past, there are distinct differences that stretch beyond cosmetics. However, both vehicles were powered by six-cylinder engines. The rear-wheel drive Cadillac CT6 focuses gear toward those who are drawn to technology. Cadillac has eliminated buttons and knobs to adjust the audio, navigation, and ventilation systems. Everything is controlled by swiping and touching. And our highlight was that the CT6 is the first car available on the road that literally steers itself on the highway without the driver needing to keep their hands on the wheel that consumers can actually purchase.
1: Wow. Okay, so what about Lincoln? You know, my mom had all of the town cars back in the day.
0: That's right, she owned a few. Well, John, the front-wheel drive Continental seems to be more focused on pure luxury. Our Lincoln included massaging seats for both the front and rear occupants. The Continental also included partial reclining power rear seats too. Added to that, Lincoln added buttons and knobs to control the audio, navigation, and ventilation systems, as well as the vehicle included a CD player.
1: Okay, what's the cost?
0: Both vehicles stickered at $80,000. However, base models without all the frills are much lower.
1: Okay, Jeff, before we switch gears, where can we see photos and find out if they both still float down the road?
0: Well, John, access jeffcars.com and look for the new car reviews. I will have all those details covered. Plus, we'll talk about the float.
1: Thanks, Jeff. Now stay tuned and let's check out today's conversation.
0: Next up, Steve Hightower. Hey, this is Jeff Fortson of Auto Trends with JeffCars.com. Today we have with us Steve Hightower, who is the CEO and president of Hightower's Petroleum, which is a privately owned global company. And Hightower's company, which is headquartered out of Ohio, is the largest black-owned supplier that provides petroleum to a number of Fortune 500 businesses. His company actually ranks number 15 out of 100 businesses on Black Enterprise's annual listing. And he's also an investor in the latest sports crave that has taken America by storm. And that's actually a soccer team. We'll talk about that during our conversation also. And you may have seen him probably if you watch CNBC on, they did a special on him a few years ago, was called Blue Collar Millionaire. And he's also been awarded by Rainbow Push last year, a Legends Award, and he was also cited in Entrepreneurs Magazine. Hey, Mr. Hightower, how are you doing today?
2: Very good. How are you today?
0: Hey, doing well. We are extremely excited, as I mentioned to you, to actually have this conversation with you. You're actually on the level for us of being a master teacher. So we're going to talk about your journey toward entrepreneurship. And we'll talk a little bit about family. We'll talk about your investment also in the latest sports crave that I mentioned in the opening. Now, when you did the CNBC, when they actually profiled you a few years ago and they referred to you as a blue collar millionaire, I kind of thought a little differently about that. I was just kind of thinking, well, you're not blue collar if you've actually attended school. So I know you're a graduate, not a graduate, but I know you attended Wright State University.

0: bartended for about 4 years in the mid to late 70s. And how do you feel about how did you feel about that classification as being classified as a blue collar millionaire?
1: I believe that, first of all, the article by CNBC, that was the name of the show. And as a result of that, just being honored to be honored on that particular show was fantastic for me and a lot of exposure. However, I grew up being a janitor, and you know, a lot of people say, well, why do you talk about being a janitor? You're this, that, and you're the other. Because being in the janitorial service, which is what my parents actually started in 1956, which again was the year I was born, I grew up learning the tools and the skills that it took in order to become the business person I am today. So without actually knowing how to not only run a buffer and wax floors and clean carpets and buildings, and then at the age of 18, negotiating commercial contracts with factories, you know, those were the skills that I learned being in a janitorial business. We grew that business to about 190 people at the time that we actually sold it in 1981. And, you know, I'm forever thankful for having a family that was true to their conscience of being entrepreneurs. Both my mother and father, who was partners the whole time, you know, that was just a privilege for us to be able to see what entrepreneurship actually could be. And then as a youth, you know, I just sucked it up and wanting to be more like my father and wanting to be good at what it was I was doing. And so at 13, 14, 15, you know, I was pretty much trying to be the best back then.
0: So how many brothers and sisters did you grow up with, Mr. Hightower?
1: Two brothers and a sister. And we all fortunately lived in a household with a mother and father that was married for 67 years. My mother, she just passed a couple months ago.
0: Okay. Sorry to hear that.
1: You know, so, you know, having my father, who is 78 or 86 today,
0: okay,
1: is, you know, he's still in that mode of coming into the office, working every day. And I always say that as long as I got an office for him to come to, he'll always have some place to go every day.
0: Okay, I've got to ask, is he driving in or is he taking a Uber or Lyft, or are you sending someone to pick him up?
1: Well, he has a driver now in his elderly age. Not that he wants to have a driver, but he does have a driver now that brings him to work every morning.
0: Okay, so we're going to switch gears just a little bit. Tell us, what drives you? What motivates you? Does money motivate you? Does goal setting, as far as to be the largest you can be in your field that you're in, what drives you?
1: Well, you know, I really have learned what money really is, and know that I've never really had money in order to be able to do those things that I set out to do. So money in and of itself has never been the motivator, but actually being able to be successful to the degree that you can actually grow a $1 billion business and do things that it seemed to be reserved for others, but in an African-American community, it happens. And I want to be one of those individuals that make it happen, to be that example as to you can start with nothing and actually become a $1 billion company. And, you know, so I've been motivated for many, many years driving that in that growth and in looking at other ways that I can go deeper into the energy sector and realize that type of growth, rather than just going out, going wide and being a part of a whole lot of other types of businesses. How can you drive in depth the energy space that is a $1 trillion industry and you get your billion out of that?
0: Okay. So as we're talking about that, now I read, and I want to see if you'll share this with us, is that your company is, your annual revenue is somewhere between 200,000 to 300,000 annually. Which one is it close to? Or is it more than that?
1: Neither. I don't remember doing a couple $100,000 in probably the last 30 years. being in business. Last year, we did about $350 million.
0: I'm sorry. That's what I meant. I'm sorry. I realized that I quoted that. Okay. I'm sorry.
1: About $400 million this year.
0: Okay. That's what I meant by that. I was off three zeros, which makes a big difference. So,
1: well, you got an audience. I want to make sure the audience is clear.
0: Okay. No. Thanks for clarifying that for us. We mentioned earlier during the opening is that you actually attended Wright State University and you didn't get a chance to complete school. So you actually continued working at your parents' janitorial company. What caused you to actually transition from the janitorial company to going into, I think, the construction business was your next forte?
1: Well, let me start with the adage that you said that I was not able to complete school.
0: Okay.
1: Because I really was able, if I had the desire to complete my college education. I just did not have that desire to complete the education because I knew that I was going to be an entrepreneur. I knew I was going to work for myself. I also had resolve that if I was going to have a degree, I would only have to have a degree if I was going to go to work for somebody. And that since I wasn't going to ever work for someone, or if I thought that I needed to work for someone in the future, I may go back and finish the degree. But just like when I was 18, I decided that I was going to work for myself for the next 30 years. By the time I was 22, 23, after 4 years of college, or actually 3 years and a quarter, I had that same vision. I was not going to work for anybody, and thus there was no need for me to require myself to have a degree. Not that having a degree is not a pathway for many of African Americans in our community to have that opportunity to grow into corporate America and get a job. But getting a job is different than forming and growing a business. And as long as you work for yourself, and as long as I've worked for myself, I currently have PhDs, I got CPAs, I got legal professionals with law degrees. They all work for me, and that's okay, because once, as an entrepreneur, what you learn is having people who are smarter than you. Your skill set is to be able to manage those different skill sets, not for you to master any of those skill sets, but to have a vast understanding of those skill sets and to be able to bring the best of each of those to the table to become a part of your organization. Even if that's initially having those individuals as subcontractors, eventually they become employees. And so my, I guess, level of foresight and expertise was to be able to manage the process of hiring the best possible people to eventually allow me not to have to work in my business, but to get to a point that I can work on my business and to begin to manage all those personalities and all those degrees to assist me in getting to where I have to go.
0: We're going to take a quick break, so sit tight and we'll be back after the break. We'll be back with Steve Hightower, the master teacher.
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0: Hey, this is Jeff Hortson of Auto Trends with JeffCars.com. We're resuming our conversation with Mr. Steve Hightower, who is the CEO and president of Hightower Petroleum. We left off during the first part of our conversation, talking a little bit about rise toward entrepreneurship. And we left off the conversation talking about his need for not really needing a degree and leaving college to actually pursue his life passion. And the question I asked him before we left off for the break was how many kids he had. And of course, I was told five. And I wanted to know, did you require that your kids have complete a formalized education with a degree?
1: Two of the three, Dominique, Stephen, Stephanie did some college. Sabrina went to college down in the University of North Carolina, Charlotte. And Stephen went to Ohio State and Bethune-Cookman. The others just basically were workers. You know, just they just got jobs and took the work path. So when you say required, I don't think that we were that type of family where we actually required our kids to go to school. Those who wanted to pursue it, it was made available to them, but all of them did not choose to do so. So kind of a mixed bag in family with my children. However, today, Stephanie, who is my oldest daughter, Quincy, who is my oldest son, Stephen, who is my youngest son. Stephen is the youngest of the three, is also working for us. I do have one daughter who is down in Atlanta working in the banking industry, and then also have a 22-year-old son in San Diego working in the culinary arts.
0: Okay, well, this is great to know that, and I asked for a particular reason, is because typically it's something that's instilled within the Black family, upwardly mobile Black families, that everybody's going to be required to have a formalized education with a degree. So I wanted to know your take on it, since you mentioned and corrected me on during the previous conversation, Jeff, I chose not to finish school. So I wanted to know, okay, let's find out if what you required from your kids. So that was the reason I asked. So no, this is great. Let's talk about your transition from the janitorial business with your parents to actually moving toward the construction business. So tell us how that started. What age were you during that time period?
1: Well, I was probably about 22 years old. It was 1979 when I decided to, and I graduated in 1974 in high school. My last year of college was 1978 at Wright State University. And about 1979, I decided or had an idea that I wanted to work on very large construction projects that was taking place downtown Cincinnati and Dayton, and was told the only way that you can work on those projects was to be union. So I went and started a union cleaning company with Laborers 1410 in Dayton and the Laborers 265 in Cincinnati, and became well, in this particular geographic area, the first union cleaning company in this area, and began to work on, 20, 30-story buildings. General Motors was retooling a $230 million facility in Norwood, and I had about 18 people working pretty much time and material, just keeping the job site clean the whole time during that reconstruction. And it was really, really a big deal for us because at that particular time, most of our employees in the janitorial business was making $3.35 an hour. And here's an opportunity to make $18 an hour for our employees. And it just really changed the dynamics of the revenue stream. As a result of that, I then bought my father out of Hightower's janitorial service and 2 years later sold the janitorial business and kept the union cleaning company and turned that into a construction company over time.
0: Okay, let me ask you, so how did you get your capital? And let's back up a little bit. Where did your parents get their capital from to start the business?
1: My father worked at Armco Steel. My mother, she also worked at Avon and Armco, the general offices. She worked for Armco International. And since 1956, they always hustled and had their own business, starting cleaning cars, raking leaves that turned into a janitorial service business, cleaning small offices. And so their money came organically. And as a result of that, I never really learned how to go out into the market and raise capital. I only knew how to build it organically. And so I never actually had a lot of money, per se, to start or to operate. But we knew how to operate and generate capital. And that's basically how it came.
0: Okay.
1: Even to this day, we have not taken on outside capital.
0: I was going to ask you about that, so we're going to get to that in just a second. But before we transition to that, let's get back to the schooling for a second. Did you pay your way through schooling, or did you receive a scholarship, or was it a combination of a variety of things when you were in school?
1: Mostly it was my parents that helped me go to Wright State University. And I think towards the end, when I was probably getting tired of being in school and dropping courses towards the end, I probably managed the last, quarter or so. But it was really, my parents was a great influence and a great help in paying my way through college.
0: Okay. And were you a junior or a senior when you decided to make the transition to entrepreneurship without getting your degree?
1: Well, I had already transitioned to being an entrepreneur long before I went to college even. So, I left high school and was already negotiating commercial contracts when I was 18 years old. So, and then taking over my father's business in 1979 is when I actually started my first company. So I was, when you say where I was at in the entrepreneurship range, the only thing I've done outside of our family business was get a real estate sales license in 1978. So I sold real estate as well as working in my parents' business as the real estate market crashed in early 1981-82. Interest rates were like 23%. I just went right back into our family business and continued to focus in on it and do nothing to grow that. So I've just always never left the family business. And I don't want to say I took my eye off the ball, because I never stopped, even though I was selling real estate for a little while. I was still working every day in our family business. So I've never done anything different than what I'm doing today. Get up tomorrow, go out and try to sell something and manage the process.
0: All right, Mr. Hightower. So, and actually I was just trying to figure out, how far along did you get in school? Did you make it from sophomore to junior to how close were you to getting your degree?
1: I went for 3 years and a quarter.
0: Okay, and, 3 years and a quarter.
1: I don't really know. I don't really know how many credits that was towards getting that degree. It wasn't enough.
0: Okay. Okay, I understand. So in talking about that, let's get back to the real estate market and the construction business. So what made you pivot from the construction business to actually petroleum is what you're doing now?
1: Well, actually, what I began to do after starting the construction business and still having one foot in the janitorial business before I sold it, I started a industrial supply. So I wanted to sell cleaning materials, but I also was working with the state of Ohio, and the state of Ohio had a set-aside. And it was a pure set-aside where they could actually set aside goods and services as well as construction at the time for minority bidding only. And so we somewhat set up transactionally to start selling everything that the state would set aside. And that could be anywhere from guardrail, lumber. It could be pinto beans one day. It could be chairs the next day, furniture, you know, pretty much across the board, whatever the state set aside, we would go out, find a supplier, end quote, the state, and we won our percentage of those. The good thing was that we were already pretty much trained to invoice, pay our suppliers, and so on and so forth. And that was pretty an easy transaction for us. But then one day they set aside fuel. And BP had had the fuel contract for about 32 years exclusively for the state of Ohio. And so probably we were one of many that probably called BP and said, you know, will you quote us, will you quote us, will you quote us? And they said no, no, no, no, no to everyone because they didn't think that fuel was something that should have been set aside or it was too big to play for minority companies. Well, that's where we went and found somebody who had a desire to sell to the state of Ohio. And that guy out of Cincinnati, his name was Don Likens. And he sold us, he quoted us the state contract. Excuse me. And our first contract was the entire state of Ohio. So, you know, literally just taking advantage of a state contract.
0: So how did you know? And also, wasn't there a Ford connection with us, Ford Motor Company and the Lumber Association connection that kind of steered you toward the petroleum?
1: Not at all.
0: Oh, there wasn't?
1: It strictly happenstance. I was not trying to get in a petroleum business. Didn't know anything about the petroleum business, no more than I knew about selling pinto beans. It was just a contract that was set aside by the state of Ohio, and it was being very transactional. The thing I did know, though.
0: Well, Mr. Hightower, hold on for just a second. So if you don't mind, we're going to keep you around for a second conversation because we want to dive into your connection with the automotive industry. So sit tight with us, and we're going to keep you around for a second conversation.
1: Okay, thank you.
0: Roberto Burton is the sound engineer, the production manager is John Bill of John Bill Music, and I'm Jeff Fortson, the executive producer of the show. 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
9: Gang. Gang. 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Man, I just run with the gang. ASAP boys came with the flame. Gang. 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They talking down on the gang. They wanna rap with the name. 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
1: What's up, baby? What you doing? Mike, come over there. You ready for me?
2: You will stop playing.
1: Call you on my side.

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Then he give me diamonds and pearls. 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

0: wish me the best, baby. I ain't with me, fight over me. 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
2: 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Coming up this week, right here.
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0: Can I hit it in the morning? And can I hit it in the morning? The sun rising while you're moaning. Yeah.
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2: 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My server spilled water on me, but I forgave him. 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Was I ever mad? It got me thinking, I can forgive my bank and my server, but I'm upset with my own kid? I mean, what's most important here? So, tonight, the two of us are doing lipstick art. On paper. Forgiveness is in you.
1: Pass it on.
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of us if they do, I'ma bust. 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Not about to say, but it's more by respect. If they give me upset, they gon' die, that's on game. 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
12: 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I'm talking to you.
13: 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Uh-huh. Yeah.

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0: anti cause I had it with you. 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Yeah. That man, he still with you, he can't leave you. Y'all go on vacation, I bet it's Antigua.
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You for real. 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

Yeah, you already know what it is. It's your man Radio Big Mac wildin' out. You know, we here at any time I'm vibing on FAMU's campus. You already know where I got my station locked to. 90.5, the flavor station. And I love it because it says flavor. So all types of flavor. Barbecue, honey mustard, teriyaki, sweet and sour, all types of

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1: Turn. What goes around comes around. 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What comes around goes around. 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Get you some icicles. Order mommy for all of y'all. Wristwatch got a Russian face like an oligarch. 12 o'clock, boy, silly nice. 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ET on the handles. Handlebars like a Xanax. Sham guard with the N1 moves. 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

0: respect, I'm stylish. Talk big t-shirt, Billy Ice. 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